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1: 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I'm Pat Bolton. 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Last chance to get in on the phone. 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So, by the way, Josh Graham coming up on Westwood One Sports Night at the top of the hour. Make sure you stay tuned, 11 p.m. to 3 a.m. I'll break this down as simply as I can. So a lot of you seeing FIFA trying to privatize the World Cup, trying to sell a piece, 20% to 30% stake in the World Cup to private investors. Was that a good thing? Is that a bad thing? I mean, it's a terrible thing. It is a terrible thing. They are trying to privatize and create private equity in the game of soccer, namely in the World Cup, the biggest sporting event in the world. It's not FIFA's to sell. Especially FIFA president Gianni Infantino, which, by the way, his ass needs to be kicked to the curb. Get him out. Force him to resign. I don't know when the next FIFA president voting is. I don't know how long the terms are. But Gianni Infantino needs to get the hell out. Kick his ass to the curb. I can't say it more bluntly enough than that. FIFA president Gianni Infantino has proposed creating a $20 billion commercial subsidiary called FIFA Forward Enterprise to then sell 20 to 30% stake in the World Cup to private investors. Gianni Infantino, as president of FIFA, has offered each of the 211 member associations, the 211 countries in FIFA, up to $40 million in funding if they approve the plan by September 19th. And reportedly, all these member associations were told the offer will be off the table if you do not approve it by this date. You ever have a window company or any kind of company that does alterations or anybody sell you anything? And they say, well, you can have this offer, but you have to say yes right now. Otherwise, it's off the table. That's usually a good hint that you shouldn't do it, that you should just walk away. Or tell that person that has come door to door to go kick rocks and get the hell out of here. That's what Gianni Infantino and FIFA have told countries.

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2: 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You heard Kyle Whittingham in the last segment, his podium interview with the media at Big 10 Media Days. And obviously afterwards, they usually have some podium breakouts afterwards where Coach Whittingham met with the media for individual questions, most of which of those were from Michigan media. So we may be able to effort that to Monday. We got a lot of audio today to get to, and that begins right now as the breakout stuff with some of the student athletes and, of course, one of the representatives, and you heard Coach Whit mention it a moment ago, QB1, Bryce Underwood. Hear what he had to say in part one of Bryce Underwood with the media in the breakout session right now on the Michigan Insider on the Big 1050 WTKA.
3: What's it like having Coach Whittingham and building that rapport, that kinship, very well, when you see them have a coach like that, have a confidence?
4: Definitely having Coach Whittingham is one of my, you know, leaders, you know, of the staff, of course. The main thing we always talk about is leadership. You know, that's the main focus that we have right now. So,
3: what does leadership mean to you, especially when you unanimously voted as the team captain?
4: Overall, it's about a team bond. You know, your team trusting you too. So that's been my main focus, building trust in my teammates. You know, I've tried to build a lot of trust from that last year, and then really transfer into this year. So,
5: how do you maintain being a leader while also dealing with the
4: overall, I don't really see it as like dealing with anything, because being a leader, you know, comes with all the pressures on the team, whether it's, you know, being a leader, dealing with anything outside of football. So I feel like overall my main focus is just being the best I can for my teammates.
5: And how do you focus?
4: I feel like overall just praying, you know, help with God, you know, it's a blessing in the world. So
5: how did losing the first time you got a chance to play in the Ohio State Michigan game, how did losing that game maybe impact the way you approach
4: I feel like overall this offseason, my main goal is to be 1-0 every day. So winning every day can only lead to winning every game. It's a blessing to have. It's going to help with preparation a lot more. So very excited.
6: Bryce, Rose Whittingham talked about getting you guys, you're obviously only a free of it, but getting you guys kind of through the trauma so you can focus on football and get the program some stability. How much are you looking forward to having a veteran coach in here who's won somewhere else to kind of give you guys that stability?
4: With Coach Whittingham, he's overall just a winner overall. So I feel like that's a blessing to have. Just excited to get pushed every single game.
6: Bryce, where's the comfort level at in this receiving room right now? Are there any names of guys who came in this year that you're feeling especially connected with going into the season?
4: Of course, Andrew Marsh, you know, that's one of the guys that came from last year is with me. J.J. Buchanan, Jamie French, a lot of freshmen, Travis Johnson, you know, Celeste Moore, and also Kendrick Bell as well. Like, you know, we are on to a good start.
6: Is Andrew Marsh, are you finding the guy, the person you mentioned, that you really, after a few years spent with the Marine program, is there a special kind of connection there?
4: Overall, I feel like we both came in at the same time, so we've been training with each other since, you know, we both came in together. So, like, it's a great connection with us.
6: Why do you think you didn't have your design of rushing plays last year?
4: Overall, it was for what I feel like the coaches felt like the team needed, so I was willing to do anything for that. So. Like I said, wherever the coaches need, whatever I feel like the team needs, I'm willing to produce that no matter what.
6: Bryce, how's Coach Jason Beck been pushing you in trying to develop
4: yourself? Just pushing, we've been pushing each other, you know, to pick each other's brains, you know, figure out what we feel like we need for this team, and we've been going pretty good.
7: Bryce, you played against a very talented defense to close the regular season with Ohio State. What kind of stood out about Coach Patricia with that defense, you know, able to do to make things difficult?
4: Great team for sure. Showed a lot of great looks, so I'm glad I got to face that team my freshman year.
6: What do you think maybe went wrong for you guys in that game?
4: We lost the football game. That's really it. They were the better team that day.
6: Do you have expectations for what you can do in that game this year?
4: I mean, I feel like overall, every game we're trying to be 1-0 this year, so that's our main focus.
8: Bryce, yesterday Dante talked about you guys are friends.

0: like having your friends playing at other schools and stuff and going to watch those guys?
1: Definitely. Me and Dante for sure grew up with each other, so it's just another game, you know, but just against somebody that I have love for. Yes, we
2: do. Do you feel that you'll have more grace throwing the ball this season?
1: I feel like overall, whatever the team needs, you know, whether it's me running, throwing the ball, handing the ball off, anything it is, I'm willing to do it for the team.
3: Can you talk about the offensive line as well?
1: So we got 4 returning starters. We probably don't have nobody over the age of 21 that's on the starting offense. So we got a young team. So I'm really excited for you to do this show.
3: Hey, Bryce, what are you trying to do better this year? Yeah.
1: Overall, I feel like leadership is the main thing. And what I love about my head coach, he's very aggressive. So really excited to show the coach what we work on this offseason.
4: Zach Marshall is such a good time, such an offseason. I think it's seen it more in the How have you seen that? How have you seen that?
1: Overall, it's about the bond that we build, like off the field work, like when we have our own time, get to the field, make sure we got the same mindset and the same page at all times. So that's what it pretty much comes from.
4: Do you see them, like I said, like great
1: football? Definitely, for sure. If you see it with Utah offense from last year, you'll see the same.
0: Hey, Bryce, I just want to make
1: smile.
0: Coach
2: Kyle said that, you know, there were a lot of there's a lot of pressure thrown on you going into your true freshman season. Did you feel any of that? Did you feel like there were a lot of, you know, things put on you that it was maybe hard for you to live up to?
1: I feel like overall it wasn't a problem living up to anything. I feel like there wasn't a problem overall at all. Pressure comes with, you know, when there's greatness around, you know, pressure comes with that no matter what. So I feel like that's the main focus.
2: Yeah, I don't know how much of a gamer you are, but in this year's college football game, you're rated as 83 overall. Do you believe that that's accurate?
1: I mean, I didn't even play the game yet, so I mean, I'm really not worried about it, honestly. So. It was amazing, you know, just to watch how calm he was, you know, at all times. It was just real refreshing, honestly, to see some of the things I could take from him. So.
4: Bryce, how was that up north trip to the North Michigan a few weeks ago? What was that like for the team and everything?
1: It was pretty smooth. We all came together. It was a bonding moment, you know, like the trust part I was talking about as far as leadership. That was one of the biggest moments for us.
4: Did you hop on those ATVs and everything?
1: ATVs, jet skiing and everything like that. I had a lot of fun.
4: How important is that for a team that has a new coach transition year and all that? Did you really feel that was special?
1: Definitely. Just a bonding experience that's not football, you know, that builds a lot of trust in a lot of areas. So.
3: Bryce, you kind of came into college football last year and made a ton of headlines, some of which maybe were unfair, some of which some things you said. Do you regret any of the things you said last year? And also,
1: no.
3: Did you learn anything about yourself last year?
1: I don't regret nothing I said.
5: Bryce, could you really talk about modeling some of the schemes around Devin Day when you were playing last year? Have you peaked in his film, or are you focused on
1: overall, I just watched all the everywhere that Jason Bay coached at Virginia, Utah, watched how he took advantage of each game. So I'm excited to see what he does this year as far as me. I feel like overall they've been very demanding, and I feel like that's what we've been needing. So I'm very excited because we worked so hard this offseason, just ready to showcase everything. I feel like just for us to get to work, you know. We got a great schedule ahead of us, we got a lot of great teams we're facing, so we're ready to move forward. My priority is to be 1-0 every single day, you know. So that's my main focus. So yeah, it comes with it, of course. No, my focus on getting to ball camp, you know, get the ball over, and being a better teammate.
4: He mentioned 1-0 here, but Oklahoma last year, when he won the road, that was kind of the first test for your team last year. It fell just short there. Is there any little extra bump for that one win that week to try and get over that?
1: Not necessarily. I mean, it's a goal to be 1-0 every single week because we got goals that we want to make. We want to be national champions, so that's what comes with it, honestly. So.
4: What's it been like working with you?
1: It's been amazing. We we've been picking each other's brain, you know, figuring out how he can coach me and how I can run for him also. So, there's that.
6: Bryce, you're a big family guy, man. How was the support with your family in that offseason?
1: It's very good. I'm home a lot, so I live, my parents move about 25 minutes away from Ann Arbor, so it's great. I get to go home, chill, cook with my family.
7: Bryce,
1: where did
7: you trophy best center in college football? Talk about your center and what's the center position.
1: Say it again?
7: Center position.
1: Center?
7: Yeah, my center? Trophy best center in college football. Talk about your center and what's the center.
1: Jake, I'm really excited for it. You know, he got feet wet a lot last year, so I'm just very excited for him to come back and then be the best in what class we've been. We've been working a lot this offseason.
8: Who's the most mobile offensive lineman?
1: I feel like all the returning starters are vocal. You know, everybody has been pushing each other to the best. We're more player led this year than we were last. So.
8: Spring and summer conditioning, you ever met any players that surprised you?
1: Overall, I feel like the offensive lineman had the biggest improvement. Just the first day we came back for summer skills and summer workouts, I feel like they showed such a different look. You know, we've just been getting better every single day, conditioning, strength, everything. So.
8: Coach Eisen about needing to trust in the fact that
1: sure.
8: They said they've got your back.
1: Overall, it's, like I said, the outside of football bonding, that really comes from that. And really just that, honestly, the bond and the trustworthy that we build with each other.
9: Hey, Bryce, who gave you the best advice about playing the quarterback position, and what did they say?
1: I really get the best advice from outside of people that just don't play football. I watch a lot of Kyrie Irving. I watch a lot of just motivational things that help me out with just the mindset aspect.
9: What's something?
1: Just be me no matter what. Just being more of a leader, being more calm, just trusting it to my teammates. Like I said, just being calm, that goes with that as well.
5: Say the biggest difference was from high school football to Big Ten football.
1: Just faster, that's what they are. Football is football at the end of the day, just faster.
5: And then just to clarify, you said the best player to come out of Michigan, is that high school player, like native of Michigan, University of Michigan?
1: State of Michigan.
5: Bouncing
8: off Austin's question, what do you believe is the reason for it? The best player.
1: Overall, I competed with some of the best guys from Michigan, like Dante Moore, a couple guys that came out of the state of Michigan. My goal is to be the best, no matter what, so be the best out of Michigan.
8: Did you hear any of the how inflammatory that was for some people? Did you pay that any mind? Do you have any?
10: Bryce, you mentioned, you know, working a little bit with Joe Burrow and then kind of learning what he does. How impactful has that been going into this season?
1: Honestly, just watching him train has been like, it was insane. It was like how calm and how relaxed it is, and without effort it looks. I want to get to that point where it just looks effortless and how easy it looks.
10: How many times did you just, watch him?
1: I watched him train, then after that I studied his film, so I watched multiple reps of him more than that training session.
3: As a guy who grew up in Big Ten world, what was maybe your opinion of quarterback play in this conference growing up watching it versus now that you're a part of it, what you think it is?
1: I feel like for me watching when I was younger, it's a big change, huge change. Big Ten is more like run football, more aggressive with the running side, and now it's transforming. You have USC in the Big Ten now, you have Oregon in the Big Ten, you know, it's just all transforming. So. Really simplifying everything, you know, making everything easier, making steps shorter than I have to, you know, just really getting better in my career, honestly.
5: How did that come about? Reach out to you guys.
1: Exactly. Yeah.
5: What does it mean to have Andrew Vavilov back this year on the line?
1: It's amazing. It's a blessing to have, you know. He would have got a lot of reps last year, so I'm just excited to see what he's going to do this year.
5: How is he dealing with that line that has the 4-hour returning starters?
1: it's insane. It's, everybody's young, you know, everybody's healthy right now, so just really excited to see what they're going to do this year.
11: What was your first conversation with Coach Whittingham like? What was your first impression of him?
1: Overall, it was a great impression. I did my research on him after the fact that he got chosen as the head coach. He's a winner. And also, the first conversation that we had was about the leadership aspect that I had to take, the role that I had to take.
11: You take that to heart? What have you been up to?
1: The leadership aspect comes with you getting older, you know. So I feel like my first year is more of me showing that I'm capable of being a leader, and then this year is more vocalizing. So,
11: what do you like about Coach Beck's offense? You know, what's different from what he was doing last year?
1: He plays to the talent of his players. He trusts his players, and he wants his players to make plays. That's it.
10: I think you were doing some like running back type plays this summer.
1: Yeah. I run the football as well, so I mean, why not train something that I would be doing?
10: So,
1: you have to touch
10: on Tom Brady. I know you're talking.
1: For sure. I probably touched on it like a month ago or something like that, but overall, the mindset is being that's all the conversation.
10: What about JJ? Does he reach out?
1: Yeah, I talked to JJ. So I talked to him like last May. Well, no, this May. Yeah. Same thing. Just keep having fun. Enjoy the game.
10: How cool is that? There's kind of a fraternity of quarterbacks and current Michigan
1: players. It definitely just shows the brotherhood that Michigan comes with.
10: Bryce, you've been asked about the running back drills, about some of the things you said at camp. It feels like there's, from the outside, it feels like there's a real microscope on the UT. Yeah. Do you feel that? And I guess, what do you do to deal with it?
1: It's been that since I stepped in college, so it's really like, what now, what next? You know, it's no real worry about it.
10: Do you want the heightened expectations? Would you like to just be able to just be like any other player? What is your opinion about this?
1: At this point, no matter what's going to come with it, so, you know, it don't matter if it's going or if it's not. So.
3: I guess, like, are you comfortable in that space?
1: Yeah, I'm good.
10: Exactly. And then one thing that Kyle mentioned a few times, and some of this predates when you were here, was just he said there's been a lot of drama around the football program, and obviously media has to write about it, cover it, follow it. What does that look like inside? Are you guys affected by it? Do you talk about things? I mean, does it need to be addressed?
1: We laugh. And that builds a stronger bond with us. I mean, really nothing much. Nothing negative really moves us negatively.
10: But are you excited maybe to know that one of Kyle's focuses is just like, this is just going to be a football program now?
1: Definitely.
12: Bryce Underwood, part one right there. We're going to take a break, hit the news break, and on the other side of that break, we will get to part two of Bryce Underwood. Also coming up in the 7 o'clock hour, we'll hear what Jordan Marshall had to say with the media in the breakout session. So we had a break. Come back with part two of Bryce Underwood meeting with the media yesterday in the breakout session at Big Ten Media Days on this Friday edition of the Michigan Insider on the Big Ten 50 WTKA and online at thebig1050.com.
13: Cook and White Heating and Cooling Newsroom. I'm Renee Vitale. President Trump says Hamas and other armed groups in Gaza have agreed to fully disarm under a U.S.-backed peace plan. In a post on Truth Social, the president called it a major milestone toward ending the war and said that the phased agreement would eventually lead to Israeli troop withdrawals and the formation of a new Palestinian government. Trump credited mediators from Egypt, Qatar, and Turkey for helping secure the deal. However, questions remain about how and when the agreement would be carried out. The Board of Trustees in Dexter Township has set up an emergency election contingency fund that could be used during local elections. Dexter Township can now spend up to $50,000 from its emergency reserve in case any issues arise during future elections. Supervisor Lonnie Scott says increased scrutiny of the election process prompted the Board of Trustees to authorize the use of existing funds to protect poll workers. He says the money can be used if there's a legal emergency or an issue that requires court intervention for anyone carrying out election duties. Scott says while there hasn't been any election emergency in the township's history, it's better to be prepared if there ever was one. And finally, Meijer has become the first retailer in Michigan to accept WIC benefits online. 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
12: I'm Matt Messer with your Ann Arbor Sports Update. The Detroit Tigers head out west to begin a 9-game road trip, starting with a 3-game series against the Athletics tonight at 9:40 in Sacramento. Casey Mize is scheduled to start for Detroit and will take on Jeffrey Springs. Coverage starts at 9:15 on the Big 1050 WTKA. The Tigers also announced yesterday that catcher Jake Rogers has been traded to the Baltimore Orioles for right-handed prospect pitcher Zane Barnhart. The Tigers acquired Rogers in 2017 as a key part of the trade with Houston for Justin Verlander. Barnhart, who spent most of his time in the minor leagues, has been assigned to Double-A Erie. The Lions continue with day three of training camp at the team's facilities in Allen Park later today. Yesterday, Lions head coach Dan Campbell announced that offensive lineman Giovanni Manu re-aggravated an offseason injury and will be out until around week 12. Public practices start in Allen Park this Sunday. The Lions' first preseason game is Thursday, August 13th at the Cincinnati Bengals, and the Lions open their regular season on Sunday, September 13th versus the New Orleans Saints at 1 p.m. from Ford Field. Peter Malinotti tied a Detroit Golf Club course record, shooting a 61-stroke first round, and leads the Rocket Classic by 2 at 9 under par. Round 2 of Detroit's golf tournament resumes this morning starting at 7 o'clock. And the Big Ten football media days wrapped up from Chicago yesterday afternoon that featured Michigan's head coach Kyle Whittingham. Next up for the Wolverines is training camp. The Michigan football season gets underway in 36 days when the Wolverines host Western Michigan from Michigan Stadium on Saturday, September 5th at 7:30 p.m. For more sports, listen to the Big 1050 WTKA and online at thebig1050.com.
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15: Deebo Samuel is making a homecoming with the San Francisco 49ers. He signed a one-year deal to return to the Bay. This is a good move for the 49ers. They have injury issues at the position with Ricky Pearsall, and you're bringing back a guy that already knows the offense and already knows how to fit into the offense. 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
12: 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At Mr. In for Ira Weintraub on vacation. He'll be back next Wednesday. Sam Webb will join me coming up in the 8 o'clock hour. We're going to effort recruiting roundup either to then, or we'll do it, we'll resume recruiting roundup back, coming up on Monday. 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
23: Hey, Bryce, can you talk about just the adjustments you've made with the new tight end offense, especially just that stage? You know, how it affects the aspect of the game?
1: Overall, I feel like I've been used like best of my talents and best of my abilities. They know my back and abilities and the best, so I'm just glad to have that. So.
24: Kyle's reputation is all business, like the trainer said, all business all along. How have you seen Kyle sort of embody that sort of philosophy so far?
1: No matter what, the mindset is for us to be the best us, you know, us to take care of everything we need to take care of and win the football game. So that's our main focus.
25: What have you seen out of Savion so far?
1: He's explosive. He's like no other. Just different. There's nobody feel like him as a freshman coming in as a running back. So.
25: Obviously, you played so much as a freshman last year. It's not easy to do. What kind of impact do you think he can have in your
1: just be him, play football. I mean, he's getting explosive, he's getting faster, so and he's catching up with the game. Came in ready to play. So.
25: Can you talk about that first meeting with the coach with him? Did you know right then, like, you weren't going anywhere, you were confident in what he was presenting?
1: No matter what, my mind wasn't on leaving or anything, but the first meeting with Coach Whitney was just about leadership. Like, yeah, that's what we are.
26: Bryce, as you navigated the
1: overall, the main focus is football, so I mean, that's going to be priority number one, and then taking care of my family and everything I need to do is coming up.
26: Any lessons you've learned along the way, like your year one,
1: taking
26: with you?
1: I'm just being comfortable, just being myself at all times. That's football one, and everything. But outside football, everything else is fine.
25: Hey, Bryce, how you doing?
1: Good, pretty good. How you doing?
25: Coach Whittingham came on our show in the spring.
1: I feel like this is helping my preparation a lot more than last year. So I'm just blessed to have guys that's really wanting to work with me and stepping up to help me do better.
25: What has been the biggest difference since Coach Whittingham has arrived from your preparation last year to how you're attacking the future?
1: I feel like overall we're more aggressive as far as in the weight room, as far as our conditioning, we're just ready to go over, especially having a big schedule ahead of us this year. So.
25: Has Coach let you ride his Harley?
1: Say it again.
25: Has Coach let you ride his Harley?
1: No, sir. I never asked, I never will. So.
24: Bryce, I'd guessing you're watching some Utah film to try and learn the system. When you're seeing what Jevin did here did with a very different body type to yours, how do you think your body type fits into that system that you're mostly doing?
1: But like overall, I'm very explosive. But like the coaches trust me with that, so I mean I just gotta showcase that they want to put. So.
24: Your first impressions of JJ Buchanan?
1: He's insane. Bench press at 225, 221 times, he's insane for the receiver, so really excited.
24: What you do on the field?
1: Doesn't drop balls. I mean, he's just outstanding. Bro. I'm blessed to have him as one of my receivers.
25: Bryce, I saw an interview this week with Rich Eisen. You were talking about praying and reading the Bible more this offseason. How has that affected you mentally with, you know, obviously, call spade a spade. You do get some hate online, which is unnecessary. I mean, you're 18 years old, money, all that kind of stuff like that. How's the Bible and praying this offseason impacted you, think, heading into this year?
1: Overall, the hate really don't, you know, move or affect me. I feel like overall the main thing with me praying is just to get a clear vision on everything. You know, it calms me down and it makes me feel like I understand what God's plan is for me.
25: Is there any like verses or anything that can remind that stick out to you?
1: Psalms 23:4.
25: Thanks, bro.
1: For sure, appreciate you.
24: How would you describe a Jason Beck offense?
1: It's best for each one of our players. I feel like it's going to showcase each one of our players' talents no matter what the circumstances is. I feel like overall, trusting myself more, having more confidence in myself, and really how to be more mentally strong. That's really all.
25: How do you then go about throughout the offseason kind of learning how to
1: play? Honestly, putting in more work overall, and just being more self-confident, honestly, you know, trusting myself, just praying, you know, things like that.
3: Is there a point last year when you started to come?
1: Yeah, for sure. Definitely. I feel like Maryland game, Westerland. It was very like towards the end of the season where I was going to be more comfortable and everything.
3: Where do you think that showed the most on Saturday?
1: You said where?
3: Yeah.
1: I said for like overall it's me getting into my groove and everything like that. I mean, I feel like it's hard to take somebody out of their groove once they get it going. So. I feel like no matter what, the negative comments will always be there, you know. As long as you are someone producing and being the best you can possibly be, it's going to come there. So.
24: Who did you lean on the most, maybe from outside the football building, to kind of get ups and downs of a freshman season?
1: My family, my mom, dad, my sister.
25: Bryce, former coach John Summerall and Dan Orlovsky,
1: I go get it with my girlfriend. She asks me, I go. Yeah.
25: But it's great, right? Like, it's crazy.
1: Yeah, it's pretty cool. Can't complain.
25: Bryce, what's one essential that you need for all camp? Like, one thing that you need? Can't live without it. Can't operate on
1: the football
25: camp.
1: Deodorant? Yeah. My mom always says smile, you know, show my 32s. So it's like, that's been the main focus every time we see me running the ball, every time I throw a pass, I'm always smiling. So just got it from my mom.
25: 5 minute warning for Bryce, please.
24: Bryce, how much do you feel ingrained in the culture of Michigan after a year playing?
1: Definitely grew more. It's me being a Michigan fan when I was younger, you know. I didn't understand how much, you know, certain things, you know, the team down south, you know, how that really was. It could be, it's insane. And then me being in it, it's like, okay, I see why it goes so deep as it goes. So.
24: What was the moment that maybe, or moments that helped you realize that?
1: You won't see nothing red in the building or green. still connected. I mean, no matter what, no matter who was new, I feel like everything is still as one, as one, as one, one team. Like, nothing separated, like, oh, this is Utah, or that, no, it's just one. To be closer. We all worked on our bond outside of football, like I was saying earlier. I mean, I feel like it was just more togetherness and more of a trait to build together. That's awesome. Of course. The Tommy Curtis Commission. So, yeah, you know, I'm probably like, one. That's one of the closest guys I'm closest with. You know, I faced him in high school a couple times. I faced his older brother in high school. So it's like, I'm never beloved since I was there. So no matter what, like, I always wanted to be, like, you know, compete against anything. Like, push each other to be the best you can be in the weight room, conditioning.
12: 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That would be Jordan Marshall. 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
2: A better life with Dr. Sanjay Gupta.
3: There are lots of things you can measure to get an idea of how healthy you are at any given moment. Temperature, heart rate, blood pressure, just to name a few. But how about how healthy you will be and how long you're likely to live? According to a new study out of the University at Buffalo, two simple strength tests are pretty accurate at predicting longevity in older women. One is hand grip strength, and the other is how quickly people can stand up from a seated position without using their arms. By the way, I remember interviewing former President Jimmy Carter when he was quite old and being really impressed how he just popped out of the chair without using his arms. Not a lot of older people can actually do that. But I think the message here is that maintaining strength as you age is going to help you perform everyday activities, but also help you avoid injury and stay independent. I'm Dr. Sanjay Gupta, helping you live a better life.
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Phone number to join the show, you can call, you can text 310-840-4910. A lot of football in the first hour after the comments from Liam Cohen yesterday about it's easy to motivate his players because nobody talks about the Jaguars. Meanwhile, he goes to the NFL website and sees Caleb Williams all over the place. Ben Johnson caught wind of that. He responded, said, yeah, well, we're the number one regression candidate, so yada, yada, yada. Nice little, just subtle, little subtle barbs thrown at one another. Nothing too crazy. It's only July, but that got me and Kate debating, which team do you trust more out of the Jaguars and Bears? And then as a larger discussion, out of the five division winners